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2: 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I am the Juvenile Justice Ministry Director. Youth are so hungry for God and God's Word, and we need help getting God's Word to them. We are receiving referrals from court systems. 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And like the Bible says, you know, the harvest is plentiful, and we're seeing that firsthand, but also the laborers are few. 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
2: 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The best time to buy anything at Harvest Thrift is while they still have it. 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

0: realization, I think, that when someone says, how are you? I just go, oh, I'm fine. I think maybe a lot of us do this, but for me personally, when I wrote this, I was not fine. A lot of things were going down. I'd lost a couple people that were super close to me, and it was the middle of a tour, so I was physically exhausted. And we were in the studio planning this song, kind of sketching around ideas. And I said, guys, I want to write something honest. This was right as we were realizing what this record was going to be about, what it was going to be called. And the first couple lines of it, sometimes I feel like I just keep pretending when I'm slowly going out of my mind, was it fell out because it was that honest. And I didn't want to keep feeling like that without being honest with the people around me. And so for me, writing Lift Me Up was cathartic. And then the chorus is a super vulnerable, but could you lift me up, right? To ask the people around you for that kind of help. Even talking about it makes me uncomfortable, but it was a wonderful exercise in like emotional maturity and awareness and all this fun stuff. I hope it does for the listener what it did for me, because that's why we did it.
1: Sometimes I feel

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1: Your weather forecast for tonight is going to be mostly clear with the lows near 47. For Friday, more sunshine with highs around 80 degrees. Friday night's low about 53 and mostly clear. And for Saturday, mostly sunny through the day with highs near 84 degrees. I'm Steve Covey Coverson for Praise 88.7 Weather.
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5: And this is the story behind our song, Stepping Stones. This song came from one of the hardest seasons of our lives. About a year before writing the song, I was diagnosed with a chronic illness and everything slowed down in a way we couldn't control. I didn't understand why it was happening and I wrestled with God a lot during that time. But in the middle of that, I felt God pull closer to me than ever before. One morning on my drive to the studio, I was thinking about all the ways God has shown up in our lives, how he's walked us through so many life changes step by step. At that moment, I knew what I wanted to write about.
6: We hope this song is a reminder that growth doesn't always look like a straight line. It's uneven, uncomfortable, and often disguised as failure. In those moments, we hope this song meets you exactly where you're at to remind you that what the enemy meant for evil, God will turn around for your good. No matter how many rocks life tries to throw at you, God is turning them into stepping stones.

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3: It has been said that the value of a nation can be determined by the willingness of its people to stand and protect her. If so, it would stand to reason that how those who answer the call to protect and defend are honored and remembered. This is Lee County Sheriff Jay Jones with a reminder to take pause on Memorial Day to remember the millions of our fellow citizens, past and present, who have worn and wear the uniform of our country and served to protect our great nation. 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
1: Good morning.
0: Good to see everybody out this morning. It being Senior Sunday today made me think me and Hank went to Birmingham Friday to the Seniors Tour, Champions Tour Golf Tournament. And after we left, I realized you ain't got to be but 50 to be on it. I told Hank, I said, your old pop ain't far from being able to play on the Senior Tour if I was a golfer. But it's good to see everybody out today, and good to have anybody with us that may be joining us on YouTube as well. And if we have any visitors today, I encourage you to fill out a visitor's card in the back of the pew in front of you. And if you don't see one, if you'll mention it to the ushers when they come around, they'll get one to you so you can fill that out. But we had 62 in Sunday school this morning, so we've had a good start to the day. But do encourage anybody that's not part of a Sunday school class to come out and join one. We would love to have you with us and just encourage you to do that. And do want to thank our Sunday school teachers and leaders, our nursery workers and helpers, Brother Jerry and the choir, and Miss Marlene this morning. Thank you for filling in for Miss Kathy. And do thank our ushers and prayer walkers, our sound team. Just appreciate y'all for everything that y'all do. But do want to start off this morning with a word of prayer, and I'm going to ask Brother Chris Mann if he'll come up and pray for us this morning.
2: Let's pray. Dear Heavenly Father, thank you again for this day, Lord, and just thank you for the opportunity to come out to your house to worship you today, Lord. And Lord, I pray that we do honor you in all things, Lord, today and throughout each day and throughout our lives. And just be with us, lead us and guide us, and I thank you for all things in Jesus' name. Amen.
3: Amen.
2: Amen.
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And a lot of times when we don't know the answer, we take it to the Lord in prayer. And it's always, always good advice. So anyhow, if you would stand with me for our offertory hymn.

0: Let us pray, please. Dear Heavenly Father, we come to you now just thanking you for our seniors. Lord, the ones that have showed us the way so many times, brought us through trials, tribulations, and problems. Lord, the ones that's made us smile. These things we ask in the holy name. Amen.
1: Amen.

0: What a blessing.
1: Amen. Thank you so much for that. Can anybody here this morning bear witness to the reality of that song? Amen. Longer I serve him, the sweeter he grows. Anybody here? Amen. Amen. So good to see you this morning. So good to be back at Hillary Baptist Church. We thank you for the privilege and opportunity. Since we were here last, we've been busy. Last Sunday, we were at Davidson Baptist Church, where I preached homecoming up there. And we first moved here to Tallapoosa County in 2012. Davidson was the first church that took a chance on us and invited us to be their interim pastor, and we served there. And we've had the opportunity, I think, three different times since that, of going and preaching homecoming. I told them that last fall I had the opportunity to go back to Covington County and preach homecoming at the church where we were members when I was director of missions for the Covington Baptist Association, and it was a joy. I love homecomings, and in fact, I told them that if they had worked with me in Covington County, we had 54 churches. If they had worked with me, I did make the suggestion that if they worked with me, we'd have calendar a homecoming every Sunday, and I'd preach every one of them. And I'm not going to ask you if you know why that would be. But anyway, I mentioned that because in my preparation for the homecoming in Andalusia, I was preparing, and I don't know, the Spirit of God just put a thought in my heart. And the thought was, it was really a question, if you could only preach one sermon, if you could only preach one sermon, what would that sermon be? And of course, they've invited me every 5-6 years to come back. But you have to wonder how many more 5 or 6 years would that opportunity be, or how much longer we'll be here on earth. And I say that not in a pessimistic way. If I'm not here, I'm in glory, and I thank God for that. But if I only had the opportunity to preach one sermon, and then the thought occurred to me, is that not a reality every Sunday? That's true. That's true every Sunday. And today I want to preach to you that one sermon. If I only had, because it has so many implications, not just for my life, but for a legacy, those that are coming behind me, the opportunity to impact and influence children and grandchildren and friends and neighbors and other people in churches. And so I want to preach this morning on the subject of living wisely. Living wisely. Are you living wisely? And so the text this morning, I'm going to mention a couple of scriptures, but the primary text comes from Ephesians chapter 5, verses 15 through 17. Ephesians 5, 15 through 17. If you'll stand together in honor of the Word of God, if you're able and would, Just three verses, Ephesians 5, 15 through 17, the Apostle Paul, writing to the church at Ephesus, says, "See then that you walk circumspectly, not as fools, but as wise, redeeming the time because the days are evil. See then, wherefore be ye not unwise, but understanding what the will of the Lord is." I'm going to tell you this morning, there's nothing I'm going to say any more important than the scripture. Just three verses, but I want to look at it again. "See then that you walk circumspectly, not as fools, but as wise, redeeming the time because the days are evil. Wherefore, be not unwise, but understanding what the will of the Lord is. Father, thank you this morning for your blessed, divinely inspired word. Lord, I pray that in these next moments, that the Spirit of God would take the Word of God and make it deeply personal in all of our lives. Speak, Lord, your servants are listening today with the idea of responding in faith and obedience. We pray in Jesus' name. Amen. Thank you so much. You may be seated. We begin by asking you this morning, how do you make decisions? We all, when a decision is to be made, we have a process that we go through. And we either do it knowingly, but many times we ask questions. We have a decision to make, and the process that we use involves questions. For instance, there's some people, when there's a decision to be made, they say, based on what's the easiest thing to do, what's the most convenient thing, what's the easy way out? And so they make a decision based on convenience. There are others that make decisions by asking the question, what's the popular thing to do? They sort of melt into the culture, and based on popularity, based on what's going on around them, they make a decision. The problem is that the Word of God says there's a way that seems right to a man, but the end thereof are the ways of death. So that's not a good way to make a decision based on what the culture's doing. There are others that make a decision based on what's the politically correct thing to do. I'll see where the politics involved. I'll make a decision based on what's politically correct. And then there are others that make decisions by asking the question, what's the most financially advantageous thing to do? They make a decision based on their pocketbook. A lot of people make their decision based on finances. And then there are others that say, well, when I have a decision to make, I ask myself the question, what's my heart telling me to do? I make a decision based on what my heart tells me to do. I want to suggest to you this morning, that's a dangerous thing to do. Jeremiah said, the heart is deceitful above all things and desperately wicked. Who can know it? So, well, preacher, I don't think my heart is desperately wicked. You need to take that up with me. I'm just telling you what the Word of God says. And so, based on your heart, that's not a good way to make wise decisions. And then there are others who say, well, I ask the question, what's the right thing to do? I'm a reasonably intelligent person. I've got a level of education, and so based on my intelligence, I make choices and decisions. Is there a problem with that, preacher? Absolutely. The problem is you don't know everything. Y'all all right? And so you might make a decision based on the limited knowledge that you have and find out, have you ever made a decision and come back later and said, man, I wish I'd have known that. I'd have made a different decision. So there's some people that make their decisions based on their intelligence, and then there are others that say, well, I just ask the question, what's the right thing to do based on my feelings? What I feel that is right. And of course, the challenge with that is our emotions change. What you feel this morning, you may not feel this afternoon. In fact, what you feel right now, you may not feel before this service is over today. And so the good thing is that we don't need to make choices and decisions based on our emotion. And so what is the good question? What is the best question to ask? A few years ago, a pastor over in Atlanta wrote a book, The Best Question Ever. What is the best question ever? And he addressed some of these things that I've shared with you this morning, and he came to the conclusion, based on Scripture, that the best question ever to ask in any and every situation is, what is the wise thing to do? What is the wise thing to do? Here the Apostle Paul is writing to the Christians at Ephesus, and he says, "See then that you walk circumspectly, not as fools, but as wise." Now, to give you a little larger context, Paul is writing in the letter of Ephesians, as he does most of the letters that he wrote to different churches or to different people. The first part of it, he addresses issues of doctrine. And in Ephesians, he has talked to them for three chapters about who they are in Christ because of the grace of God and who they are in the Lord Jesus. He told them where they were before they met Christ. They were dead in trespasses and sins. Now, what can a dead man do for himself? A dead man can't do anything for himself. And that was the thrust of what Paul is saying. Your salvation is not based on what you did or what you thought or who you were. You were dead in trespasses and sins. But in chapter 2, he says, "But God. But God, who is rich in mercy, wherewith he loved us. For by grace you have been saved through faith." And so Paul has reminded them of who they are in Christ. But then the latter part of the letter, he shifts from belief to behavior. Based on who you are, here's how you are to live. See, there's a connection between what we believe and how we behave. You can say, "Well, here's what I believe, but here's how I behave." I want to tell you, you live out what you really believe. You behave according to what you really, in your heart of hearts, believe. Belief and behavior always go together. And so in the last three chapters, chapters 4, 5, and 6, Paul talks about the walk of a Christian. Now, he's not talking about walking like I'd walk out the door or walk out down the street. He's talking about lifestyle. When he talks about a walk, he's talking about the way we live our lives. He talked about walking worthy. But here in chapter 5, he talks about walking wisely. And he begins by saying, "See that you walk circumspectly, not as fools, but as wise." Circumspectly. Well, I looked at that word, I said, "What in the world does that mean?" But I've begin to look at it and compare it a little bit. How many of you in school ever dealt with the word circumference? Yeah, y'all did. Some of you were math experts. You know what a circumference means to go around. It's the distance around in a circle. Circumference, circumspectly. Paul said, "See that you walk circumspectly, not as fools, but as wise." And what that means is, and this is the Larry translation. Y'all all right? What that means is, live like you got walking around sense. You ever know anybody that acted like they didn't have walking around sense? I'll just let that sink in just for a minute. When my children were smaller and they were growing up, I remember saying to them, "I'll be so glad when you get old enough to think that I've got walking around sins." I'm not sure they're there yet, but Paul said, "See that you walk circumspectly, not as fools, but it's wise, redeeming the time because the days are evil. Would y'all agree with me today that the days are evil today? If they were evil in Paul's day, I'd love to know what he thinks about our world today. We could go to some examples of that, but we won't do that. But Paul says, make the most of the time, redeem the time, make the most of the opportunities that you have because the days are evil. Wherefore? Be not unwise, but understanding what the will of the Lord is. How do you live wisely? By understanding what the will of the Lord is. By living wisely. Live not as fools, but as wise. Be not unwise, but wise. What is wisdom? What is wisdom? Sometimes we use terms that we need to stop and think about what they mean. I love Dr. Charles Stanley's definition of wisdom. Dr. Stanley said, wisdom is viewing life from God's perspective. Wisdom is seeing things like God sees them. How well we would do if we would see things from God's perspective. Because you see, God's perspective is not limited. God is omniscient. God knows everything. And so if we see things from God's perspective, Psalm 111:10 says, the fear of the Lord is the beginning of wisdom. You find in Proverbs chapter 9, verse 10, the fear of the Lord is the beginning of wisdom. If you look in Job 28:28, you see the fear of the Lord is the

These are not the only three. The Bible tells us multiple times that the fear of the Lord is the beginning of wisdom. If God had only inspired one of those writers to say it, that's enough for it to be the divine word of God. Why would God in multiple times say the same thing? It was as if God was saying, don't miss this. This is huge. You latch on to this. What is the fear of the Lord? The fear of the Lord is not being afraid. Well, it is being afraid in a sense. But it's not being afraid of the Lord in the sense that we many times... The fear of the Lord is holding God in a high regard. It's having a reverence for God. And I want to tell you, the days that we're living in, the days are evil. There's a lot of things that are going on in our world that take lightly the holiness and the righteousness and the grace of God. There's a need to have in our own lives and to reflect it to others that we see God as a high and holy God and that He's worthy of our worship and worthy of our praise. And it's not just something that we say with our lips when we sing, but it's in our life the way we live it out. The fear of the Lord is the beginning. That's not the ending of wisdom. That's where wisdom starts, is to have a right view of God. Who can be wise? So, well, I think that's probably for somebody. No. James in chapter 1 of James says, if any man lacks wisdom, let him ask of God, who giveth to all men liberally and upbraideth not, and it shall be given to him. What man? Any man. If any man or any woman, any boy, any girl, if you'll have a right view of God and ask God for wisdom, the Bible says, and it shall be given to him. God will help you to be a wise person. Anybody hear what I'm saying? Who can be wise? You can be wise if you want to be. So the question is, how do you obtain wisdom? Well, again, James says, if any man lacks wisdom, let him ask of God. If you'll ask God with a sincere heart, you know what God will do? God will give you wisdom. God will make you wise. Now, let me tell you what God's not going to do. God's not going to come down one night and zip down the middle of your brain, open it up, and dump wisdom in. Anybody had that happen? We got all these senior adults and a lot of wisdom up here in this choir and out in the congregation today. I want to tell you, it didn't come by zipping and dumping in. I'll tell you what God has done. He's provided some resources for you that's available to each and every person. You want to be wise? Here's a primary resource right here. It's the Word of God. God gives and instructs in wisdom through His Word. If you want to be a wise, you won't become a wise person apart. Now, I'm grateful for Sunday school. I'm a pastor that's seen churches grow through Sunday school, and I'm grateful for worship services and the opportunity to preach the Word of God, and all these are good. They have precious place in God's plan for our life. I appreciate the church and the many opportunities that God gives us. But I want to tell you, there is absolutely nothing that will replace your one-on-one personal time with God in His Word.

0: you will not become the wise person that God wants you to be apart from the Word of God. There's some things that God will teach you alone with Him. Again, Jeremiah said, "Thy words were found, and I did eat them, and they became to me the joy and rejoicing of my heart." Psalm 1, "Blessed be the man that walketh not in the counsel of the ungodly, nor standeth in the way of sinners, nor sits in the seat of the scornful, but his delight is in the law of the Lord, and in his law doth he meditate day and night. He shall be like a tree that's planted by the rivers of water that brings forth his fruit in his season. His leaf also shall not wither, and whatsoever he doeth shall prosper." Whatsoever he doeth shall prosper. If you'll do it God's way, whatever you do will prosper. If you do it God's way. If you're bent on not doing it God's way, you'll just have to do the best you can. And what I'm saying to you this morning, there's something precious about the Word of God. That you spend time, it's spending time with God in His Word. And things begin to form in your mind. You know where it goes? It goes from your mind down to your heart. David said, "Thy word have I hid in my heart that I might not sin against thee." You got get God's word in your heart, you know what will happen? If you got God's word hidden in your heart, and then the enemy comes in like a flood. He's like a roaring lion seeking whomever he may devour. And when he brings temptation to you, you know what will happen? The Spirit of God will take the Word of God and bring it back to your mind. And it begins to be a defense against the enemy. Any of y'all needing help against the enemy? Y'all already got the enemy taken care of. Well, let me just remind you, the Word of God says that him that thinketh that he stand, take heed lest he fall. Just at the moment you think you got it all together, that's when the props are pulled out from under you. What am I saying? I'm just simply saying this. We can have testimonies of some of these senior adults today. And I'll tell you, I believe without exception, they would say the best decisions that I've made in my life are the decisions that I've made asking the question, what's the wise thing to do? Because wisdom comes from God. And God led me and guided me in my life. Let me tell you, if that's good for the senior, let me tell you it's good for you too. What I'm really wanting to bear down on today is to say to you, senior adults, are you passing it on? Are you leaving a legacy of teaching our children and our grandchildren how to make wise, God-honoring choices? Otherwise, you just have to do the best you can. Let me tell you, when you take the Word of God, the resource that God, when you take the Word of God and you get it in your mind and it gets down in your heart, you know where it goes next? It goes to your spirit. That inner man, it goes to your spirit. And when you take the truths of Scripture, and you read those, and you study those, and you meditate on those, and you memorize those. I you know, I got a vivid imagination sometimes. You know, the king and queen was here this week. And as I was thinking about this, I was thinking about the crown jewels. The crown. You know, they don't put that crown in a closet somewhere. That thing is highly, highly secured, those crown jewels. Precious, valuable. Here are the crown jewels. And when you tuck them away in your heart and in your spirit, and at the right time, the Spirit of God. That's the other resource. We've got the Word of God, and we have the Spirit of God. The Spirit of God is your resident friend. And when the Spirit of God takes that Word of God and helps you to make decisions, let me close by saying this morning. You need to be wise. You need to make wise choices, wise decisions. Do we ever get beyond that? No. But not only do you need wisdom for yourself, your family needs for you to be wise. You already know. I don't need to tell you. Your family's watching you. They're watching the choices and decisions that you're making. I'm concerned about our grandchildren. I'm concerned about the future. Our families need for us to have wisdom. Your church needs for you to be wise. A time of transition right now. Thank God for this search committee that you've elected. And I want to tell you, your church needs for you to be wise. The things that you think about, the things that you suggest, the things that you talk about, your church needs for you to be wise. Your community. Your community. So, well, I'm just one out of... No, your community needs for you to be a wise person. Which reminds me, Thursday is National Day of Prayer, and there'll be a community-wide National Day of Prayer service at First Baptist Church at 6 o'clock. I hope to see you there. I think that's a wise thing to do. It's for us to come together, pray together, as a community. What's the wise thing to do? Let me just give you four or five things, just to list these. Number one, the wise thing to do is to you be assured of your salvation. Your salvation is nothing to play with. We're talking about eternity. Do you know for certain that you have eternal life? It's the wise thing to do. Seniors, stay active in the service of others. There's always wisdom in helping other people. Serving Jesus is the model. He came not to be served, but to serve and to give His life a ransom. If it was good for Jesus, what does that say about you and me? What's the wise thing to do? Choose to be joyful every day, regardless of the circumstances. You can't choose some circumstances, but I want to tell you, you read the book of Philippians and you'll see where Paul, sitting in a prison cell, talked over and over about joy. I'm just thinking about that hymn that says, it is no secret what God can do, what he's done for others. He'll do for you. You can choose joy every day. You can choose to be increasingly generous with your resources. Jesus said it more blessed to give than to receive. You believe that? I didn't even get an amen. It is more blessed to give than to receive. See, our society says, hang on. Jesus says, turn loose. More blessed to give. Become increasingly generous with your resources. And then the final thing, think on these things. Think on these things. Spend more time thinking about what awaits you in heaven. I don't know about you, the further down the road I go, the more I think about heaven. In fact, if I could sing, I'd just break out right now. Kind of homesick for a country. Y'all know what I'm talking about? Yeah. We need to put our minds and our hearts, set your affections on things above. See, we spend a few years down here, but well, the old hymn says 10,000 years there, and we've just begun. Doesn't it make pretty good sense that we would spend a lot of time thinking about heaven? What's the wise thing to do? Maybe you're in a situation right now and you're thinking about, what do I need to do? Let God work in and through your life. You're here this morning. You don't know Jesus. The wise thing to do is open up your heart. Ask Jesus to come in, forgive your sins, and be your Savior and your Lord. If you've done that but never publicly responded, the wise thing to do is for you to openly and publicly declare, I am a child of God and a follower of Jesus Christ. Never been baptized? The wise thing to do is to be obedient to the command of Jesus. Jesus said, to baptize those who have trusted Christ as Savior. What's the wise thing to do is to be actively involved in a local church. If you're not a member actively involved in church, God's leading you, the Spirit of God's leading you to become a part of the family of faith right here at Hillaby Baptist Church. I'm sure these people would welcome you. And then serve the Lord. Serve the Lord. Share your faith. Help others come to know Christ. See, all of that has impact for eternity, but it also has impact for those that are closest to us that are watching. And the wise thing to do is to do life God's way. Would you stand with me for prayer, please? Thank you, Father, for your mercy and grace. Thank you, Lord, for your word that speaks to our heart with clarity. And now, Father, here we are. It's time to respond. And I pray that our response would be one of faith and obedience as you softly and tenderly call. In just a moment, we're going to sing. What is your response this morning? Do you need to spend time at the altar in prayer? Do you need to pray right where you are? What's God put his finger on in your life today? Would you respond to him? He loves you today. He loves you beyond anything that you can imagine. Need to pray for somebody else. Need to pray for your children, grandchildren. Maybe right where you are, maybe you'd be prompted to come to the altar. Here's the invitation. Here's the invitation. You be obedient. Maybe it's to pray. Maybe it's to ask somebody to pray with you. Whatever God will lead you to do, you do that. Thank you, Father. Thank you, Father, for the sweet sense of your presence. In Jesus' name, amen. Thank you, Brother Jerry.
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1: Hey, this is Joseph O'Brien with the story behind my song, I See You. Whenever we run from God, our souls can get spiritually sick, and we find ourselves caught in the ways of the world. However, in the midst of these times, God calls us back to His arms and reminds us of His unfailing love. Isaiah 43:2 says, "When you pass through the waters, I will be with you. When you walk through the fire, you shall not be burned." In moments of spiritual depression, God is making us new, and the darker the night, then the stronger we can see our Savior.

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2: It's okay to not be okay. I'm beautifully broken. These are some platitudes circling around social media these days, giving the impression we should accept, even celebrate, being eternally stuck in the fight or flight mode. The Bible instructs us to think on things that are true, noble, right, pure, lovely, admirable, excellent, and praiseworthy. Hello, I'm Cherie Hall of C.S. Hall Counseling, a happy supporter of the Well 88.7. I've recently added a remarkable tool to my counseling practice. IASIS Microcurrent Neurofeedback is a long name for a 15-minute treatment designed to aid in achieving balance and relaxation within the nervous system. It improves communication in the brain, heart, and gut, leading to overall well-being and positive thoughts. Healing the environment in the brain, reducing the fight or flight mode, can allow you to be okay with being okay and being beautifully whole and healed. 334-444-6140 for more information.
3: 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God is so good. I am so grateful for Christian Radio. 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But she said when she heard our song on the radio, she decided to give life another chance. And that never left my heart. 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

Devil, out of my way. It's time to praise the Lord here on Praise 88.7. Welcome, everybody, to the Morning Drive Show here on Friday, May the 15th. Oh, it is going to be such a fantastic show today. Got a lot of praise music this morning to get you up and going here on WELL. As we head into the weekend, heading into the summer for a lot of folks. The kids finishing up finals week, having graduations, all that fun stuff. Heading into summer proper here in the middle of May. But we got some great music for you, starting with Matthew West. I don't want to just go through the motions.

Miss Dana Gregory this morning, and no, it's never too late. It's never too late to come to Jesus, to turn your life around by turning around from that path that is wide and leads to destruction to the one that is narrow and leads to life, because it leads to Him who is the way, the truth, and the life. Tasha Layton up next. Never.

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That's Josiah Queen this morning. Demons on Praise 88.7 WELL. Up next, we got Brandon Lake, followed by Forrest Frank. And still to come, Jeremy Camp. Some good old I Still Believe. First, this is Count 'Em.

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2: Are you still looking for that perfect church? Well, I'm sorry, ours ain't it. Hi, I'm Brother Tim Davis from Beulah Baptist Church. 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But we believe that Jesus said, "Come to me, all you who are heavy laden, and I'll give you rest." 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Come get some healing. 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

That's Josh Baldwin. Yes, let the redeemed of the Lord proclaim it. Let us celebrate our deliverer this morning on Praise 88.7, where we got some good old Casting Crowns up next for you with Just Be Held.

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2: Lift Me Up came from the realization, I think, that when someone says, how are you? I just go, oh, I'm fine. I think maybe a lot of us do this, but for me personally, when I wrote this, I was not fine. A lot of things were going down. I'd lost a couple people that were super close to me, and it was the middle of a tour, so I was physically exhausted. And we were in the studio planning this song, kind of sketching around ideas, and I said, guys, I want to write something honest. This was right as we were realizing what this record was going to be about, what it was going to be called. And the first couple lines of it, sometimes I feel like I just keep pretending when I'm slowly going out of my mind, was it fell out because it was that honest. And I didn't want to keep feeling like that without being honest with the people around me. And so for me, writing Lift Me Up was cathartic. And then the chorus is a super vulnerable, but could you lift me up, right? To ask the people around you for that kind of help. Even talking about it makes me uncomfortable, but it was a wonderful exercise in like emotional maturity and awareness and all this fun stuff. I hope it does for the listener what it did for me, because that's why we did it.
3: Sometimes I feel like I just keep pretending, and I'm slowly going out of my mind.

Blessing Offer on Praise 88.7, kicking off our 6 o'clock hour with Lift Me Up. And yes, we do. You know, the scripture tells us who we are in Christ Jesus and what it is that we truly are made of. But, you know, sometimes we just need our people, right? Our friends, family, to remind us just who we are and what it is that we are about. And to lift us up when we're feeling down. Well, and I hope this radio station is doing just that for you. All right, well, it is the 6 o'clock hour on your Friday morning drive. Let's do a couple more songs, and we'll come back, and we'll do our scripture of the day. For the first, let's go with Corey Ashbery and the Father.

All right, that's Micah Tyler, and perfectly. Yes, our Lord, he does all things perfectly. Unlike me, who messes up every single day. Well, our scripture today is Ecclesiastes chapter 11, verse 5. As you do not know the path of the wind, or how the body is formed in a mother's womb, so you cannot understand the work of God, the maker of all things. Of course, this written thousands of years ago. Technology has certainly grown since then. Scientific understanding has grown since then. We know a lot more about the forming of the body in the mother's womb. We know a lot more about the paths of the wind. And yet, perfect prediction still eludes us. Perfect understanding of the creation of life still eludes us. For even as our knowledge and our ability to sense things and develop technology grows, yet so much higher always are the Lord's ways than our own. We cannot fully understand it, this side of glory. And yet what we do understand is that he is a good God who is infinitely trustworthy. And we know this from our vacation Bible school. He holds the whole world in his hands. Here's Johnny Diaz on your Friday morning drive.

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2: 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They're beautiful outdoor furniture that's made to last season after season. And that's Corey's Furniture. You're going to love this place. Alabama Highway 169 in Opelika.
3: It has been said that the value of a nation can be determined by the willingness of its people to stand and protect her. If so, it would stand to reason that how those who answer the call to protect and defend are honored and remembered. This is Lee County Sheriff Jay Jones with a reminder to take pause on Memorial Day to remember the millions of our fellow citizens, past and present, who have worn and wear the uniform of our country and served to protect our great nation. To those men and women, we are eternally grateful.
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consumed by fire that's higher places. Here on WELL Praise 88.7. And, well, mentioned earlier in the show, you know, May 15th, kind of the second week of May, really kind of one of the unofficial starting points of summer. You got the kid, most all the kids are out of school now, or, you know, graduations are happening. You got maybe some happening tomorrow. But yeah, pretty much the school year is wrapping up if it hasn't already, and summertime has begun. But here's a word of warning. Grilling fires do tend to peak during these warmer summer months. The National Fire Protection Association does warn that July is the peak month for home grilling fires. No real surprise there, but May, June, and August also pretty high up there on the list. And so if you do not want to be consumed by fire, here's a few tips. One thing that dominates the grilling fire problem is gas grills. Gas grill, there's all sorts of statistics here. I'm not going to bore you with that, but just make sure that if you have a gas grill, check your, or a propane grill, make sure you're checking it for leaks. They've got the FPA, the National Fire Prevention Association, has videos on how to check for leaks. Make sure you keep your grill clean. A lot of grease and fat buildup from the grills and trays below can lead to a fire hazard as well. When you're doing your grilling, make sure you're placing your grill far away from your home, as well as any deck railings, eaves, or overhanging branches, as those can also catch fire. Before lighting your gas-powered grill, always make sure the lid is open. And, yeah, you know, Dad, be the grill master and protect that area around the grill. Kids and pets, at least 3 feet away from your grilling area. And then, of course, just never leave your grill unattended when it is in use. All righty. That's a little PSA for you this morning. Now let's go with Francesca Battistelli. This could change everything.

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3: 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Come out and visit us at His Place, 1524 County Road 14 in Lafayette, or Hosanna Home, 18047 Highway 431 North in Lafayette. It's weird. We've got our offices right here in the back of Harvest Thrift Store.

Yes, I'm fully known, and I'm also fully loved. That's Tarn Wells this morning. A birthday contest reminder, if you got a birthday today or if you got one coming up this weekend, give us a call at 334-705-8004 so we can get your name in the hat for our GG's Cupcakes birthday blessing contest. Our number, again, 334-705-8004. If you have a birthday or if you have a family member that has a birthday this week, even if it already happened earlier in the week, you can still call it in and we'll get that name announced and get it in the hat for our drawing to be held on Monday morning. Let's go with Mac Powell and North Point Worship this morning. This is my song.

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Highly favored. That's Brandon Heath with Ryan Ellis this morning on WELL Parades 88.7, where it is birthday time. We got some birthdays to celebrate today. First, we have a couple from yesterday. This is Jeremy Renfro of Opelika. Happy birthday to you, Jeremy. He celebrated his birthday yesterday. His twin sister, Jessica Meeks, also, naturally, celebrated her birthday yesterday. She's from the Opelika area as well. So happy birthday to Jeremy and Jessica. We've also got this morning, we want to celebrate Miss Betty Lewis of Lynette. Happy birthday to Betty. Her son Jack went on our website and submitted her birthday. So, Betty, happiest of birthdays to you. We hope you have a fantastic day today. And then lastly, Miss Lisa called in back during the 6 o'clock hour. Lisa's granddaughter, Miss Sarah Haddon of Realtown, turned 17 years old today. So, Sarah, happy 17th to you. We hope you have an absolutely wonderful, wonderful day today. All right, that's four more names for our birthday blessing contest from GG's Cupcakes. Again, if you got a birthday, go ahead, call it in for this weekend so I can make sure that we get that info over to Cubby for weekend praise and make sure we get you in the hat for our drawing on Monday. 334-705-8004. As we listen to Phil Wickham, I'm Homesick for Heaven.

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1: Good day, listeners. My name is Wesley Price, and I am the pastor of Eagle Creek Baptist Church, which is located halfway between Dadeville and New Site on Highway 49. It sure would be a pleasure to have you join us for worship this Sunday at 10 a.m. Blessed are the poor in spirit, for theirs is the kingdom of heaven. Matthew 5, verse 3. The great New Testament scholar D.A. Carson writes, "Poverty of spirit is the personal acknowledgement of spiritual bankruptcy and the conscious confession of unworth before God. As such, it is the deepest form of repentance. In God's economy, those who are poor are truly blessed because they see themselves properly. The poor in spirit realize they have nothing good in themselves. They realize the image of God in them has been corrupted by sin. This is a humble truth to admit, but the scripture tells us the Lord accepts the humble but rejects the proud. I ask you, listener, to humble yourself and realize that you are spiritually bankrupt. Acknowledge this about yourself and go to God. He will accept you. He will give you what you need. God will provide the righteousness that you need to stand before Him on the day of judgment. He will provide you with the holiness you need to enter His kingdom. Trust God the Father. He sent His Son, the Lord Jesus Christ, to live a perfect life for you. He sent His Son as the perfect sacrifice to pay your sin debt. Listener, if you are already a believer, keep your poverty of spirit. Yes, you are a child of the King. You are a kingdom resident. However, you still need to come humbly to your Father, knowing that He is the one providing all you need. You still need to deal with your sin before Him. Oh, how great God is to provide the poor in spirit with all that is needed to enter His kingdom. Blessed are the poor in spirit.
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4: Your Friday morning weather forecast. We'll see sunny skies today with highs near 80 degrees. Then tonight, mostly clear. The lows near 53. For Saturday, more sunshine with highs at 84. Saturday night's low about 59 degrees and partly cloudy. And for Sunday, sunshine with highs at 86. Sunday night's low about 62 and mostly clear. I'm Steve Cubby Coverson for Praise 88.7 Weather.
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Goodbye's not the end. That was Kane with the commission this morning on Praise 88.7. Up next, it's Third Day. Your Word.

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Turned inside out, yes, that day in which we rejoice when death was arrested, when my life, true life, began. Ah, good stuff this morning on WELL. Got our community calendar coming up in just a bit. After that, we're going to hear from Miss Madison Watkins with the story behind her newest song, God You Are. But for now, we got Matthew West. God, You Are Good.

0: good.
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4: 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Many hands make a light task. There's always something that needs to be done around the house and with the children. You can help with cooking and cleaning, and that provides a great break in the routine. These supports play a crucial role in foster families being successful. And lastly, simple encouragement. Hope goes a long way in helping families care for vulnerable children with multiple needs. Foster families need reminders not to give up when the going gets tough, but rather to stick with it and make adjustments as needed. So thank you to all the foster families out there. And if you know a foster family, now's a great time to reach out and ask how you can help.
5: Hey guys, I'm Madison Watkins, and this is the story behind God You Are. The lyrics say, He's the God of the second chance, the redeemer of brokenness. There's not a soul that He won't forgive. He's the God that leaves 99 to save my life. Man, that is my story, and that is the story behind the song, is that God came and rescued me out of darkness. He left the 99 to get the one. And I know a lot of us have that same similar story. And this is just talking about His greatness and how amazing He is, because that is the God that He is.

Toby Mac, and I got heaven on my mind as we kick off the 8 o'clock hour this morning. Today, May 15th, marks the beginning of a 50 days of prayer campaign being put on by the Billy Graham Evangelistic Association. 50 pastors from the 50 states of these United States will be praying for our nation in the 50 days from now leading up to July 4th as we celebrate our nation's 250th birthday. Franklin Graham, the president of the Billy Graham Evangelistic Association, calling on Christians all across the U.S. To take the next 50 days and really and seriously pray for our nation as we are at a significant time in our nation's history, and especially as we are celebrating 250 years of this American experiment in constitutional liberty. All right, on that note, let's go with the Sidewalk Prophets on Praise 88.7. You are chosen.

All right, that's Poets and Prophets and Make Room this morning as we do just that. Lord, do whatever it is you want to do in our lives. We make room for you. All right, how about this interesting fact of the day? Did you know that our planet Earth is actually constantly vibrating? It's at a frequency that is too low for us humans to hear, but this microseismic hum, as it is called, is believed to be caused by the movement of ocean waves pounding against continental shelves. So there you go. That's your fact of the day. Our Earth is constantly vibrating at a frequency that's way too low for us to hear. Of course, I've been feeling plenty of vibrations in a frequent, let's see, I can certainly hear from the construction that's happening next door. So, that's a little more than the standard vibration throughout the rest of the Earth. But anyways, we got Colton Dixon up next this morning with Up and Up.

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Chris Tomlin this morning and how good it is on Praise 88.7. How good it is to sing praise unto the Lord. All right, let's check in with Life South Bloodmobile. Once again, the Bloodmobile will be there in Tigertown today from 10 a.m. to 4 p.m. Today, you can find the Bloodmobile at Target. Yes, Target there in Tigertown, right here in Opelika. So, my Opelika folks, if you haven't given blood this week, you've had plenty of chances. Well, you still got one more today. 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That's your Life South Bloodmobile update. 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You can go give blood at one of their blood centers as well if you're able to do so. All right, Austin French up next with My Freedom Hymn.

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2: Hey, this is Jacob Burdett with East Alabama Youth for Christ. I am the Juvenile Justice Ministry Director. Youth are so hungry for God and God's Word, and we need help getting God's Word to them. We are receiving referrals from court systems. We are being asked to go into more ministry sites. And like the Bible says, you know, the harvest is plentiful, and we're seeing that firsthand, but also the laborers are few. 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

0: All right, that is Maverick City Music on Praise 88.7 WELL. Yes, Lord, you are constant. All righty, well, tonight is Food Truck Friday in downtown Opelika. The food trucks, lots of local, you know, local folks doing have local food truck businesses. They're going to be lined up around North Railroad Avenue and First Avenue tonight, beginning around 5 p.m. There's going to be other kind of vendors as well. There's going to be some live music. It's a lot of fun there in downtown Opelika, and that is presented by the Opelika Chamber. All right. If you're not able to make tonight's Food Truck Friday, the next one will be on Friday night, June the 5th. All right, got Stephen Curtis Chapman up next with The Glorious Unfolding. Still to come, Caleb and John, We the Kingdom, and Crowder.
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All right, that is Switchfoot kicking off our 9 o'clock hour this morning with Live It Well here on Praise 88.7 WELL. Time for our quote of the day to begin this hour. This is from the great theologian A.W. Tozer. Quote, "An infinite God can give all of himself to each of his children." End quote. Again, an infinite God can give all of himself to each of his children. End quote. And yeah, certainly been feeling my own mortality and limitations lately, as you know, my energy, time, ability, concentration, attention is often divided between my two children, and I only have two. And yet, an infinitely holy, infinite perfect God has no such limitations, no such divisions. All of himself he can give to each of his children. What a God we serve. All right, got our morning weather coming up right after we hear from the group Homecoming with "The Cost Given for Us." Yeah.

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1: Your Friday morning weather forecast. We'll see sunny skies today with highs near 80 degrees. Then tonight, mostly clear. The lows near 53. For Saturday, more sunshine with highs at 84. Saturday night's low about 59 degrees and partly cloudy. And for Sunday, sunshine with highs at 86. Sunday night's low about 62 and mostly clear. I'm Steve Cubby Coverson for Praise 88.7 Weather.
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0: All right, we've got Brother Sunil with us this morning, this time on the phone. Brother, are you there?
1: Yes, I can hear you loud and clear. How are you, brother?
0: I'm doing well, thank you. How about you?
1: I'm doing fine. I'm on my way to Washington, D.C. For the rededication of our nation to the Lord. This is a monumental, momentous moment, and I cannot miss it. So I'm on my way there. But also I want to share something that happened this last Sunday. 1 Corinthians 1:18 tells us, for the preaching of the cross is to them that perish foolishness, but unto us which are saved is the power of God. Again in 1 Corinthians 1:21 it says, for after that, in the wisdom of God, the world by wisdom knew not God. It pleased God by the foolishness of preaching to save them that believed. This Sunday morning, at the end of the first service, I just sat in my chair, just quiet, serene moment, just pondering on the service. And all of a sudden, I see these two ladies walking towards me. One I know, but the other I didn't remember at all. And they both come to me and say, Sunil, do you remember me? And she started to throw some signs one after another. And I was in absolute shock. I said, let me tell you, do you live off Donahue? And she said, yes. I said, do you have a twin brother? And she said, absolutely. I want to share this story. 14 years ago when I was working for Charter Cables, I had a radical encounter. It was absolutely a God moment. Walking down the road, and there's one elderly person just tells me, do you have extra set of pliers? And I said, no, ma'am. And I just kept on walking, and the Holy Spirit told me, go back and help her. She took me to a home. She wanted me to change the sun drapers, and I had never done anything like that. She gave me a stool. This was a project. I got on the stool, and I was able to change the sun drapers. When I came down, I was just watching these two guys. One was in his 30s, another was probably 12, 13 years of age, and they were just playing on him. They were playing some game on the video. And the Holy Spirit told me, speak to these people about me. So I came down, and because I'd helped the mom, these people, when I told them, can I share something about my life? They stopped the game. And I begin to share with them the goodness of God. I begin to share what Jesus Christ has done for this world, how he paid the sins for the sins of the whole world. And I begin to share them. As I begin to share them, my voice begin to grow louder and louder. And people in the project who were standing outside, they begin to come inside. And the whole atmosphere begin to change. These two young people came out from kitchen. And one was a guy, the other was a girl. I found out later on that they were twins. And her name is Lauren. And at the end of my preaching, in that home, I gave an altar call. How many of you want to give your heart to the Lord to see why he has created you? I don't remember what I must have said. When I gave the altar call, nine people in that small project house gave their hearts to the Lord. And one of them was this young lady. She had a twin brother. They also gave their hearts to the Lord. This was the woman who recognized me after 14 years. Wow. She was visiting Cornerstone Church. And she asked the other woman, is that guy sitting there, his name is Sunil? And she said, absolutely. And they came down to me, and I tell you, it was such a momentous time. What the Lord did 14 years ago, I could see the joy that was in her heart. I tell you, after we give hearts to the Lord, we have to go to the wilderness, and it's not a pleasant experience, but that's the place where the Lord turns our hearts around. And this woman at the end of 14 years, now she's 32, then she was 18, and the joy that I could see on her face, that belly laughter I could see on her face was so awesome. The grace of God had completely touched her. And I'm telling you, the time has come for us to preach like never before, to pray like never before, and to lead people to the Lord like never before. That's what we want to pray, Brother Reiner, today after the song.
0: We'll do that. But first, we got Mr. Brandon Lake. This is The Jesus I Know Now. Brandon being joined by Miss Lainey Wilson.

0: All right, that was Kane with I Made It here on Praise 88.7 WELL. All right, back with Brother Sunil. And can you pray for us this morning, brother?
1: Hallelujah, hallelujah, hallelujah. Oh, blessed Papa in heaven, blessed be your holy name. Thank you, Lord, that you choose to save this world by the foolishness of your gospel, Lord. To them who are saved, Father, is the wisdom of God, but those who perish, it's foolishness. But Lord, we come to you. Lord, you saved us for a time such as this. You created us for a time such as this. And Lord, we lift up your holy name. There is none like you. There will be none like you. Lord, you alone knows how to touch the heart, because you created this heart in the first place, Lord. So Father, we call upon you. We pray, Lord, the time is come. The time is now. We pray that we would preach a gospel like we have never, ever done before. Lord, that we would see that you can do anything. Your gospel can reach to the highest mountains. It flows to the lowest valleys. Your blood completely cleanses us and gives us brand new life. So, Lord, we call upon you. We pray this morning. Lord, let it begin. Oh, what happened last week at Cornerstone. Lord, we pray, Father, that you multiply this across Opelika, across Auburn, every church, across Lee County, Chambers County, Russell County, Tallapoosa County, Pike County, Perry County, Dallas County, Macon County, across Alabama, across the neighboring states, and then across this 50 states, Lord. Oh, Father, we know that what you have begun, even what is going to happen this Sunday, when we are going to rededicate the nation to the Lord God. Oh, Father, we pray, Lord, that, Lord, you begin to prepare the ground. Lord, we pray, Father, you touch Washington, D.C. You touch the Capitol Mall in such a way, oh, Father, that there will be a stirring. The powers of darkness will suffer great violence. Even now, we bind this powers of darkness that has operated for so long in Washington, D.C. The time has come, the time is now, for utter destruction, disaster, catastrophe, calamity, or confusion, terror, trembling, tumult in the kingdom of Satan. We stand against the powers of darkness and we command absolute destruction. That's all. Holy Spirit, now you move in the midst of us. Lord, you prepare Auburn, Opelika, prepare each and every pulpit, each and every pews, that there will be a shout of joy, that there will be a worship, that there will be repentance, there will be calling upon you. Like, we cannot be denied. Lord, let that death come into our hearts, Lord, when we call upon you. We cannot be denied when we call in the name of our Lord and Savior Christ Jesus. Father, take us out of any complacency. Father, any backsliding that might be into our hearts or even forward sliding. Lord, we want to be with you. We call upon you. So, Father, I pray, Lord, let your mighty move begin in Alabama, Lord. Father, especially even Praise 88.7 FM. Lord, I lift up this registration, lift up the staff. Lord, your mighty hand be upon them. Father, lead them, guide them, guard them. And Father, make them your choice, lethal weaponry against the powers of darkness. We pray this in Yeshua HaMashiach's name. Amen, amen, amen.
0: Amen and amen. Up next this morning we have Haley Jones. Our God is so crazy good. Thank you again for joining us, Brother Sunil, and look forward to hearing from you again next week.

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Just loving the outcome if I don't have you this morning on WELL. And real quick before I get off the microphone, we had a couple more birthdays called in. These are folks from Frog Eye. We got Teresa Welch, who had a birthday yesterday. Happy belated birthday to you, Teresa. Then we got Jacob Hodnett, also of Frog Eye, who had a birthday today. So happy, happy birthday to both of those wonderful folks. And we wish you both a happy and joyful celebratory birthday weekend. All right, that is going to do it for me for the week. We've got Covey coming in for weekend praise tomorrow and Sunday. And Lord willing, we will all chat again together on the morning drive on Monday morning. Leaving you today with Dan Bremness. Hold you tight before we get to Turning Point with Dr. David Jeremiah.

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5: 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To introduce the conclusion of his message, How Can I Help My Family? Here's David.
6: Well, there's an old adage that you don't know how good a parent you have been until you see your grandchildren. Then you find out whether any of the things you taught your children are being passed on to the next generation. It's a wonderful, wonderful experience when you witness those things in the legacy of your family. And while it doesn't happen about everything, and there are some things maybe that we do and did for our families that aren't being done for our children's families, they're doing many other things. And one of the great joys is to see them following the example of their parents as they parent their own children. The family is a dynamic institution, one of God's best ideas. People remind each other often that the family was instituted long before the church. It can be a real burden, but when God is in control, there's nothing better than the family. And we're going to talk about that some more today here on Turning Point as we finish up this discussion of how can I help my family based upon Psalm 127 and a little bit of Psalm 128. We'll get to it in just a moment, but let me keep reminding you during this month of our special resource. I don't want you to miss the opportunity to get this book, Five Psalms for a Flourishing Life. 236 pages hardback to help you practice daily abiding with the Lord, help you discover a deeper source of hope during times that are difficult, help you be encouraged to invest more intellectually and intentionally in your relationships and activities with your family and with others. This book is only available from Turning Point. It's brand new, never been offered before, and it's yours for the asking when you send a gift to help us with the resources needed to continue what we do here in the month of May. Your gift of any size, just send that gift and ask for the book on Psalms, and it'll be on its way to you. We want you to have it. We hope it'll be a blessing to you. We know it will. Well, from Psalm 127 and 128, how can I help my family according to the Psalms?
7: I remember going away and getting some time alone with the Lord and really sitting down and trying to crystallize some years back. Okay, Jeremiah, what are your priorities? And I'll tell you, it's one of the most important times I've ever spent in my life, because I believe that with what God has done here in this place, apart from a clear understanding in my mind, and yet I struggle with these all the time, but a clear understanding of what my priorities are, I would be making a lot of really bad decisions right now. So let me tell you what they are. They don't necessarily have to be yours, but most of us are going to fall into the pattern of these priorities. Number one, I'm a person, and I better take care of my personal relationship with God. God's number one. In fact, he says he must be number one. He's a jealous God. He doesn't want anybody in between me and him. He's number one in my life. And so I have to cultivate that relationship. I have to spend time with God. I have to make God number one. Secondly, I'm a partner, and I've got a wife, a wonderfully, wonderfully good wife. God is first, Donna second. Thirdly, I'm a parent, and I've got children, four of them. And there, the most important thing in my life outside of God and Donna. And every day of my life, I have to fight to preserve that priority. Because you see, when I'm at a football game, I'm not at three or four other places where people think I should be. Or if I'm at a dinner sometime, I've said no to other things. And you know, there's an awful lot of pressure and a lot of expectations about what you should be doing with your life. But I want to tell you, as best as I know how to tell you, that my children are third in my life. The only thing ahead of them is God and Donna. I had it tested when I was invited to speak at a convention up at Arrowhead Springs. I was asked to go and speak to a group of 450 women at a women's Bible study. We agreed that was an opportunity that I should take. They wanted me to teach the life of David, and I had just preached through the life of David, so we went. You know, we had this thing all scheduled out way out in the future. I knew the basketball season was over. I don't schedule anything during basketball season that conflicts with the ball games if I can help it. Not anything during football season. So I was so excited, you know, this thing is out here in March. Well, then our wonderful basketball team got good about halfway through the year. And they started getting better and better, and they started winning, and they won, and they won, and they won. They got in the playoffs, and they kept winning, and I kept looking at this date that was over here. And we kept getting closer and closer to the date, and would you believe, I was scheduled to be at Arrowhead Springs from Thursday through Saturday, and our guys won all their games and were supposed to play for the city championship on Saturday morning at 10 o'clock in the sports arena, and I'm supposed to be at Arrowhead Springs. You got to be kidding. Well, I'll tell you, I got up to Arrowhead Springs and told them that we'd speak anytime they wanted us on Thursday and however many times they wanted us on Friday, but we were coming home on Saturday. I'll never forget this. We got to Arrowhead Springs, went into that beautiful hotel up there, which is the Campus Crusade headquarters, and there was a lady who came through the lobby, and she said, "Are you Dr. Jeremiah?" And I said, "Yes." "Oh," she said, "we're so glad you're here." And she said, "Let me just tell you right up front, we're so glad you're not staying for Saturday." I thought, this poor lady hadn't even heard me speak yet, and she's already made up her mind. And then she said something I will never forget. She said, "What you don't understand," and she smiled, "is that we are all wives of executive husbands. They fund this ministry so that we can do what we do with Bible study." And she said, "It's just so incredibly encouraging to see somebody in a position of leadership make a decision in favor of their family." During the afternoon, I'll never forget this, it was one of the last sessions, and a lady got up and she ran out of the building. She had tears coming down her face, and you know, let me just make this momentary announcement. That's really unnerving to a speaker, you know? If you feel the urge that you just have to get out of here and it's really life-threatening, you know, go for it. But when I see you leave, especially if you look like you're troubled, my mind cycles back over everything I've said for the last 5 minutes. Well, that happened, and I went to the director of the conference, and I mentioned this lady who had left, and I said, "Could you please see if I might have said something that offended her?" She came back to me later. She said, "Pastor, don't worry about it." She didn't offend her. She had heard about what you were doing because we had to announce that you weren't going to be here on Saturday, and you weren't even talking about it, but while she was seated in the meeting, it really became a matter of great concern to her. Her daughter was playing for the state championship in Denver, Colorado on Saturday, and she got under such conviction, she got up out of the meeting, went and packed all her duds, got on the next plane, and went home. What are we talking about? We're talking about putting our children in a place where once in a while they understand that they're important. Making parenting a priority. I want to tell you something. If we didn't do anything else with our life, making parenting a priority is pretty much a full-time task. Amen? Amen. Number three. Keep reading in your Bibles. Principle number three is protect your family from destructive influences. Verse 2 changes the metaphor just a bit. It says, "The watchman stays awake in vain. It is vain for you to rise up early, to sit up late. Unless the Lord guards the city, the watchman stays awake in vain." We've been in the family building business. We've seen the family get built like you build a house. Now we have a picture of a city that is a protection for its people. And the writer of the Psalms changes the picture and he says, unless the Lord keeps the city, the people who try to keep it are doing it in vain. And he's still talking about the family. That's evident. And what he's talking about is the fact that while it is important for us to come to God and let him be the builder of our families, when our families are built, we have to come back to God and ask him to help us be the watchman over our families. And it's a picture of a parent looking out over his family and protecting it and watching out for it. Boy, if there's ever been a day when we needed to do that, this is the day. Now, the interesting thing here is that the psalmist once again puts us in partnership with God. Just as there's one builder and two laborers, and we're working together on the same project, there's one who is the watchman, but we're to be watchmen with him. You see it? Unless the watchman who is the Lord is working, then we who are also watching aren't going to understand it. So what the psalmist is saying is we're in partnership with God in building our homes, and we're in partnership with God in protecting our homes. Are you with me? There's a man who has written a great deal about the family, and I come to love his writings. His name is Steve Farrar. Maybe you've seen some of his books. He said, rather indelicately, I don't let my children watch network TV for the same reason I don't let them drink out of the toilet. Now, I probably would have said that a little differently than he said it, but he got his point across, right? And I understand the necessity of work, and God knows if that's something you have to do to make ends meet, that's one thing, but if you're doing it to live at another standard of living, it's a foolish decision because you're giving up your children for more toys. What a trade. And what God is trying to help us understand is this, that we not only have to build our homes, once we build them, we have to stand over them and be protecting of them, care about them. I want to share this with you because I think it's a very practical, hands-on sort of thing. If you're in partnership with God in protecting your family, how do you do it? Well, how do you do anything in partnership with God? It ultimately involves prayer. I read an article written by Suzanne Fields in which she talked about this whole matter of praying, how important it is for couples to pray for their children. And right after that, I had been given a book by Patrick Morley. It's called Man in the Mirror. It's got articles about the kinds of things that we struggle with as men. Articles about children and about our relationship with our wife and how we deal with our jobs and how we deal with our money and all the temptations that come as a part of our maleness. Patrick Morley, in his book, talked about seven couples who were all new Christians who started to meet in a prayer group, and the result of their prayers are so dramatic that he said, I verified their story personally. These couples were naive new Christians, and they discovered when they met for the first time that they all had something in common. And that is that they all had children who were not saved. In fact, a total of 23 of them. Someone brought a verse to their first Bible study that said this, believe in the Lord Jesus Christ and you will be saved and your household. Acts 16:33. They took it as a promise from God that God was going to save all their kids. And they started to meet together, all of them. And they began to pray for the 23 children who God had given them who were outside of Christ. And each week as they faithfully prayed for these children, over the course of 2 years, all 23 kids committed their lives to Christ. In the Denver Crusade, Dr. Billy Graham spoke about this verse of scripture in Acts, and he said that they had learned through their own study that in homes where the father came to faith in Christ first, the entire family came to faith in 60% of the situations. Where the wife came first, it was 40 to 50. Where the children came first, 25% of them saw their entire family become Christians. Now, what does that say? That if you want the families of America to be changed, you've got to change the fathers because they have the greatest influence in the home in bringing others to faith. The way that this is all going to change in our families, in our partnership with God, in the protection of our home is through prayer. Some months ago, this really became apparent to Donna and to me. And I don't know if you've struggled with this. Sometimes we've struggled with praying together and praying for the things that are important. We pray, but it's not always been as focused as we had wanted it to be. And one of the things that gets focused real quick when you end up with a bunch of teenagers in your home, boy, do you begin to sense the need for prayer in your life. Amen? You may not hear anything else I say today, moms and dads, but I want to tell you, there's never been a time when we needed to pray for our kids more than we do now. They're fighting battles most of you don't have a clue about, that are in intense battles, and they need to know that mom and dad are standing with them and praying with them. And you say, well, boy, you know, I came here today to get some help from my family. Now you got me under this guilt trip, Pastor, and I'm feeling, you know, I got to go home and got to talk to my wife about this, and I know this is not going to be fun. Well, let me just tell you, God wants to take you wherever you are. And if this has been a struggle for you, let me tell you, it's been a struggle for us. This is not something we've come to easily. But we're glad now that we've got a few of these under our belt and under our experience, and we're learning how to do it better. I was real intrigued by Patrick Morley gave us a little list of some things we could pray for our kids. Listen to this. Pray for a saving faith if they don't know the Lord. Pray for a growing faith if they're immature. Pray for an independent faith as they get older. Isn't that a good thought? Pray that they will be strong and healthy in mind and body and spirit. Pray for a sense of purpose and destiny in their life. Pray for a desire within them that they will have integrity. Pray for a call to excellence. Pray to understand the ministry God has for them. Pray that they will set aside times to spend with God. Pray that they will acquire wisdom. Pray protection against drugs and alcohol and premarital sex. Pray that God will bring them the mate that He wants them to have, and begin praying for that person already, because you know your kids and they need prayer. And there's a whole list of stuff to pray for your children. What an incredible thing. That's how you build the house, and that's how you protect your children. You know, one of the things that happens as your kids grow older is you become aware of this wonderful thought that you have lost control. Are you with me? Little by little. Isn't that what parenting is all about? It's the gradual losing of control. Some of you kids think you're under all kinds of oppression right now. Well, let me just tell you, it's going to change. It's inevitable. You're going to get more and more control over your life. And that's the real scary thing about being a parent, because you know why? That's when we get our grade card. That's when we find out how well we've done. And ultimately, we're going to say goodbye to them. And the thing that's so incredible is that the one way you can still be in touch with your kids is through prayer. Let me tell you something. God hears. He really does. One last thing. Number four. We need to get to the place where we praise God openly for our kids. Read with me verses 3 and following. Isn't this a wonderful passage? Behold, children are an heritage from the Lord. The fruit of the womb is a reward. Like arrows in the hand of a warrior, so are the children of one's youth. Happy is the man who has his quiver full of them. They shall not be ashamed, but shall speak with their enemies in the gate. That's the best thing that Solomon could say in his language about parenting. And what he said is, be positive about being in the family. Be positive about your children. Realize God gave them to you as a gift. Realize that they're an heritage for the Lord. That's God's reward to you. You say, good night. I hope I don't get rewarded too much more. I know how some of you think. But I want to tell you the truth. Children are God's blessing to us. And the psalmist uses this metaphor, class. He says, they're like arrows. What does an arrow do? An arrow goes to a place where you can't go, to accomplish a purpose you can't accomplish. Isn't it incredible to see how God raises up our children and He thrusts them out? And do you ever stop and think about the fact that whatever good your children are doing out there, wherever they are right now, if they've left home, there's a part of you that's doing whatever they're doing, because you're in them, not only physically, but your life has been built into their life, and they're an arrow that's gone out from your bow to do good for God. And then it says here that when your children are grown, that you will not be ashamed. And it says, they shall speak with you in the gate. And this is a wonderful picture here. It's a picture of what happened in Solomon's day. All the business was transacted at the gate of the city. Are you with me? And all of the major disputes were decided at the gate of the city. And what Solomon's talking about here is this: if you grow up good children, and when you get older, you get in trouble, they come and stand with you and help you out and speak for you, and they're part of helping you. You know, you might not think that's important, but as you get older and older, it's good to know you got some kids out there who will come and stand with you and encourage you. And some of us who are children still are in that process right now with our parents, aren't we? And one of the reasons we're doing that is because God has raised us up in a good family. Now we can come and stand with our parents in a time when they really need for us to stand with them. Oh, let me tell you something, friends. God has a good plan for building good homes. He tells us if we put God at the center of our home, that's the first thing. If we put parenting at the top of the list, that's the second thing. If we determine to protect our kids as a watchman watching over a besieged city, that's the third thing. And if we bring praise to God and have a positive attitude toward our children, that God has given them to us as a gift, what an incredible thing that can be. The salmon nearly leaped off their hooks. That was a far cry from the day before when the four anglers couldn't even seem to catch an old boot. Disappointed but not discouraged, they had climbed aboard their small seaplane and skimmed over the Alaskan mountains to a pristine, secluded bay where the fish were sure to bite. They parked their aircraft and waded upstream where the water teemed with ready-to-catch salmon. Later that afternoon, when they returned to their camp, they were surprised to find the seaplane high and dry. The tides fluctuated 23 feet in that particular bay, and the pontoons rested on a bed of gravel. Since they couldn't fly out till morning, they settled in for the night and enjoyed some of their catch for dinner, then slept in the plane. In the morning, the seaplane was adrift, so they promptly cranked the engine and started to take off. Too late, they discovered one of the pontoons had been punctured and was filled with water. The extra weight threw the plane into a circular pattern, and within moments from liftoff, the seaplane careened into the sea and capsized. Dr. Phil Littleford determined that everyone was alive, including his 12-year-old son, Mark. He suggested they pray, which the other two men quickly endorsed. No safety equipment could be found on board, no life vests, no flares, nothing. The plane gurgled and submerged in the blackness of the icy morning sea. Fortunately, they all had waders, which they inflated. The frigid Alaskan water chilled their breath. They all began to swim for shore, but the riptide countered every stroke. The two men alongside Phil and Mark were strong swimmers, and they both made shore, one just catching the tip of land as the tides pulled them out toward sea. Their two companions last saw Phil and Mark as a disappearing dot on the horizon, swept arm in arm out to sea. The Coast Guard reported they probably lasted no more than an hour in the freezing waters. Hypothermia would chill the body functions and they would go to sleep. Mark, with a smaller body mass, would fall asleep first in his father's arms. Phil could have made the shoreline too, but that would have meant abandoning his son. Their bodies never were found. And then the writer asks, what father wouldn't be willing to die for his son? I'll tell you what, the best I know, I think I would do that. I think I'd die for my son, if it came to that, and for my daughters. I think if somebody came after my family and it was me or them, I think I'd put myself in harm's way to protect them. I hope I have that kind of courage. But let me ask you something, men and women. If we, and I assume that most of us would agree to that, if we are willing to go so far as to die for our children, why is it that it seems so hard for many of us to live for them? That's the issue. Because you see, tragedy is no less painful if it's by the sudden stroke of a storm or a drowning than it is if it's the long protracted hurt of a disenfranchised child who has been swept away in the world and has lost all hope of ever recovering. And I want you to understand that while we can't always be the ones to stand in harm's way, God has put us as parents in this world to stand in harm's way for our kids. By the grace of God, I want to join hands with all of you as fellow parents and say, I'm going to give that the best shot I have. until it's no longer necessary.
6: You know, friends, Don and I have 4 children, 12 grandchildren, 1 great-grandchild, and 4 more coming in the fall. And one of the great joys we have is our family. I believe when I get to heaven, long before God asks me what I did as a pastor, he's going to ask me how I did as a father. And my greatest joy, my greatest task has been to lead my family and to watch them grow in the Lord and be successful in what they do and honor the Lord Jesus Christ in their lives. I know that's true for many of you. There's no greater joy, the Bible says, than to know that your children walk in the truth. I know that's a spiritual message, but it's also very true in our physical families and relationships. Well, this is the end of the week, and I hope you'll have a good time at church this week and be sure to be there. 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
1: Good Friday morning. Sometimes you know that you're about to make a mistake, but you rush right ahead and do the wrong thing anyway. Why? Because you failed to listen carefully enough to that quiet, still voice that speaks to your heart. That voice, of course, is your conscience, the Holy Spirit living inside of you. The next time you're tempted to betray your Holy Spirit voice talking to you, don't do it. 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Because remember, you're a new creation. You're no longer a sinner saved by grace. You're a saint living under grace. And know that Psalms 51:10 has become true. 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We love you, Lord Jesus. In your name we pray. Y'all have a blessed weekend, and I hope to see you in church this Sunday.
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3: 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The burial in the new Rocky Mount Baptist Church Cemetery, Langley in charge of the arrangements. A celebration of life service for Charles Christopher Carter, age 48, of Opelika, will be Saturday, May 16th at 10 a.m. at Spring Villa Lodge in Opelika. Jeffcoat Trent in charge of those arrangements. A celebration of life service for Larry Doyle Justice, age 83, of Beulah, will be Saturday, May 16th at Pine Grove Church in Opelika. The visitation will be from 9 until 11, followed by the funeral service. Jeffcoat Trent in charge of those arrangements. A celebration of life service for Mary Louise Weatherly, age 82, of Opelika, will be Saturday, May 16th at 11 o'clock. The celebration of life will be held at Providence Baptist Church in Opelika. Frederick Dean in charge of the arrangements.
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6: Hey guys, this is Jeremy with Band Reeves, and this is the story behind our song, If I Didn't Have You. One day, Cody and I were having a conversation about, man, how different would our lives look if it were not for Jesus stepping in and changing everything. And you know, it reminded us of Matthew chapter 7, where there's two houses that were built. One was on the sand, and one was on the rock. And this storm blows in and hits both houses, but the one that was on the sand collapsed. And there was a point in my life where I was building mine on the sand, and it didn't take very long for me to figure out that things were going to quickly fall apart. But it makes me so thankful that Jesus was willing to step into any mess, into any storm, and give us a firm foundation that we can build our lives on. So we just wanted to write a song just thanking the Lord that He loved us enough to step in and be the change that we needed. Thanks for listening.

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1: It's Crazy Money Day. Hi, I'm Chuck Bentley with My Money Life from Crown. Dale and his sister were raised by a single mom. They were very poor. Dale worked as a humble carpenter in Iowa for 67 years. He only owned two pair of jeans, one for work and one for church. He was very shy, never married, and had no children of his own. Yet, 33 people identify as Dale's kids. These doctors, teachers, and therapists were able to achieve their college degrees because of Dale's generosity. He lived so frugally that he accumulated $3 million. At one point, he had a 1.5-inch stack of uncashed Social Security checks. He had all he needed and preferred to help others have a better life. He desired to give underprivileged students the opportunity to attend college, something he was never able to do. 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Sometimes one person's faithfulness can change the trajectory of an entire family. 1 Timothy 6 reminds us to be rich in good deeds, generous and willing to share. 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A small act of giving done faithfully can have a ripple effect far beyond what you and I can see. 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
1: 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I tell you, Friday again. 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
0: I'm telling you, they just come so quickly.
1: 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Well, praise God. You got Joe and Christian on the Midday Show here on Praise 88.7. Let's play some great music. Casting Crowns coming up. Scars in Heaven.

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0: Mercy me. That was Make It Well. Sometimes we need to ask the Lord, Lord, make it well.
1: Yeah, he says to be thankful in all situations.
0: That's right.
1: And that can be difficult.
0: It can, but you know what? Even if it's difficult and you just press through and stand on faith and do it anyway, he's going to reward you.
1: Amen. Well, coming up next, we got Caleb and John and Cain singing together. Somebody Like Me, here on Praise 88.7.

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2: 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And so we can't thank Christian Radio enough.

0: right. We got to take it all back. What the enemy stole, of course. That was Tar and Wells and We the Kingdom.
1: You know, part of that is in what we confess.
0: Yes.
1: Because if we're going to take it all back, we can remind God of what the Word says, where He says He'll make the enemy pay back an extra.
0: That's right.
1: And so we remind the enemy of what God's Word says, and we receive it back. So take it all back.
0: Amen.
1: Glory be to God. Danny Gokey is coming up next. More Than You Think I Am.

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0: All right, who did? God did. And that's Sons of Sunday here on Praise. Well, let's see, 12 o'clock time to talk about what we kind of celebrate across the country on this day. What we got?
1: All right, it is Peace Officers Memorial Day.
0: All right, we had to research that a little bit. And our research shows us all of those policemen that have fallen in the line of duty. It's a memorial day to them, a time to remember them and thank them for what they gave. They gave it all.
1: That's right.
0: And unlike soldiers that are there to fight and protect us, policemen are there to just keep peace. You know what I'm saying? And, of course, they protect us, too. But they're peace officers, so we want to thank them. A shout goes out to all of you police officers and a special remembrance of those that have given their life in the duty. You know, when they put that uniform on and head out the door, they never know what to expect.
1: That's right.
0: And so thank y'all very much.
1: Yes, thank you. And that leads me to our next one, Bring Flowers to Someone Day. So maybe you know a police officer or a family who has lost a loved one.
0: Yeah, I most of the officers I've seen, if I walked up and handed them flowers, I don't know how well they'd go. but it is a day to give some flowers.
1: It is.
0: So if you got somebody special in your life, and you can bring them a flower. You know, some ladies, you know, not to mention names, but my wife, they would rather have a plant, a plant that's a flower, rather than just a cut flower that's going to be dead in a couple of days. So
1: yeah, I can agree with that, but I'll take either. I like cut flowers or rooted flowers.
0: Well, I mean, a good rose that smells so good.
1: Yes.
0: And whatever those yellow ones are.
1: Yeah, I had a sweet friend from church the other day. She bought a dozen roses and brought them to our Bible study and passed them out to all the ladies. So we got to get some cut roses, and they smell so good.
0: They do. And you can just take 12, put them in the room, and it smells great.
1: Mm-hmm.
0: What else you got?
1: All right, it's NASCAR Day. There you go.
0: Good old NASCAR.
1: Yep.
0: You know, if you've never been to one, they are loud.
1: Yes, they are. I've never been to one, but I have heard.
0: They are loud to be there at those, but...
1: Would you say that's a family event? It's also International Day of Families.
0: It could be a family event. I know many families that have gone. And, you know, most, especially boys, they really enjoy it. Now, my wife, she was a NASCAR fan. She had been some and all of that. And when I married her, I'd never been to any kind of race like that or nothing. So
1: wow.
0: You know, it can be a lot of fun. It's like a lot of things. It can be ugly if you want it to be.
1: Mm-hmm.
0: Or it can be a lot of fun and good and wholesome. And so, you know, there's just things you don't participate in when you go to them.
1: That's right.
0: And so, what else you got?
1: Last one, National Chocolate Chip Day.
0: Come on now.
1: There we go. I don't think anybody I know doesn't like chocolate chips.
0: All right. And we're not pushing brand names, but what's your favorite?
1: I like the semi-sweet ones.
0: Semi-sweet.
1: Yeah. They're usually in the chocolate chip cookies, semi-sweet. So they're, I wouldn't say bitter, but I guess they're leaning more towards the dark chocolate type of taste. Semi-sweet.
0: My wife, she likes the plain old Chips Ahoy crunchy chocolate chip.
1: Okay. So you're talking about the whole cookie. I thought you was talking about just the chocolate chips.
0: Oh, no. Oh. Now, we used to have the semi-sweet in a thing you cook with in the cabinet.
1: Uh-huh.
0: I'd go in there and sneak me a handful of them things once in a while.
1: And you see why.
0: Oh, you're talking about me being fat now.
1: No. You see why I chose that as my favorite. They're so delicious.
0: Oh, they are good. Let's get back to some great music.
1: Amen.
0: I tell you, it's all about joy, though. You know what I'm saying?
1: That's right.
0: Me and you have fun. It's a lot of fun. We got to look at the positive. Brian Weaver's coming up next with Set a Fire.

0: Express.
1: That time of year again for cookouts and company and relaxing outside. So that means it's time for Gorey's Luxurious Outdoor Patio. Their beautiful outdoor furniture that's made to last season after season. And that's Gorey's Furniture. You're going to love this place. Alabama Highway 169 in Opelika.
2: It has been said that the value of a nation can be determined by the willingness of its people to stand and protect her. If so, it would stand to reason that how those who answer the call to protect and defend are honored and remembered. This is Lee County Sheriff Jay Jones with a reminder to take pause on Memorial Day to remember the millions of our fellow citizens

0: past and present, who have worn and wear the uniform of our country and served to protect our great nation. To those men and women, we are eternally grateful.
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0: that's Unspoken with Just Give Me Jesus.
1: Amen.
0: Amen.
1: You know, that goes right along with the scripture that says, seek first.
0: There you go.
1: The kingdom of God, and all this other stuff will be added unto it.
0: That's right. Seek first the kingdom of God and his righteousness, and all these other things shall be added unto you.
1: Just give me Jesus. Hillsong worship coming up next. Fighting for us.

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0: Seth Schleter, that's Turn It to Praise right here on Praise 88.7. Great song.
1: Amen. In all things, let's give praise to him. I want to remind everybody that tomorrow night, that's tomorrow night, not tonight, tomorrow night, Saturday night over at the Union Grove Baptist Church, the children's choir from Uganda is going to be there.
0: Mm-hmm.
1: And what's their name?
0: Imani Malele.
1: Imani Malele is going to be there. I understand this is a beautiful.
0: Oh, yeah.
1: Beautiful time to hear a choir sing. And they sing, you know, sometimes we have to think outside of the United States.
0: Oh, yeah.
1: You know, Jesus, he's all over the world. And so this is an excellent opportunity to see these kids rejoice and worship Jesus in the way they do it. And so that's going to start at 6 o'clock tomorrow night. And once again, Union Grove Baptist Church. Now, it's a free concert. And if you have any questions, you're welcome to give them a call at 334-749-0461. And I may try to make it over to that. It's a long way from Notasugga for me to travel, but I may have to look at that. All right, let's see. Got Sidewalk Prophets coming up next. To Live is Christ.

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3: 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And lastly, simple encouragement. Hope goes a long way in helping families care for vulnerable children with multiple needs. Foster families need reminders not to give up when the going gets tough, but rather to stick with it and make adjustments as needed. So thank you to all the foster families out there. And if you know a foster family, now's a great time to reach out and ask how you can help.

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2: In

0: Elevation Worship here on Praise 88.7. Well, it is 1 o'clock time for our quote of the day.
1: All right. This quote's by A.W. Tozier. An infinite God can give all of himself to each of his children. I was thinking about that just this morning as we were praying. You know, we have a daily prayer time here at Praise 88.7. And, you know, how it's so strange for me as just this regular human being. I can't pay attention to very many things at once, but God can do it all.
0: He can do it. And you know, there's some things that are higher than we can think.
1: Oh, yeah.
0: About God. It's just, it's out of our... But you know what? God is able, and it's really no different than there being air everywhere. No matter, you go into a house, shut the doors, and there's air in the house.
1: That's right.
0: And it's everywhere. God is like that. I mean, just like the wind, you see the effect, but you don't see the wind. You see what I'm saying?
1: Yes.
0: And so there you have it. God is everywhere, in everything, hears everything, is a part, you know, of our lives continuously. So, that's a wonderful God we have. One Voice is coming up next. More Like Jesus.

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1: Your Friday midday forecast, sunny skies today with highs around 80 degrees. Then tonight, mostly clear, the lows near 57. For Saturday, increasing cloudiness through the day with highs around 84. Saturday night's low about 64 and mostly cloudy. And for Sunday, we'll see partly sunny skies, a slight chance of showers by the afternoon with highs at 86. Sunday night's low about 66 and mostly clear. I'm Steve Covey Coverson for Praise 88.7 Weather.
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0: All right, now you can't steal my joy. That was Josiah Queen and Brandon Lake.
1: Amen. We're locked away. We got to protect our joy.
0: Mm-hmm.
1: Mm-hmm. And, of course, the joy of the Lord
0: is our strength.
1: Is our strength. So if you want to be strong, it's in that joy. Well, let's see here. We hadn't talked about the blood yet. You know, there's opportunities to give blood. There's still a shortage. Where can they get blood today?
0: All right. So if you are in the LaGrange area, they'll be at the Staples until 5 p.m. Now, if you're in Opelika, they will be at Target from, let's see, now until 4 p.m. So, of course, that's in Tigertown. And then their donor center is open till 5 p.m. this evening.
1: There you go. Opportunities to give life-saving blood. I talked to a friend this morning at breakfast, and I said, I heard you going to get blood. And he rolled his little sleeve up, said, see that dot? I gave blood. I said, man, they did a great job. And he says, he doesn't have any problem with them doing that. And so it's just not that bad of an experience, I don't think, for most folks. Well, we're going to get back to some great music. Vertical Worship with Faithful Now. You know, he's faithful now. He'll be faithful tomorrow. God is faithful, period. Praise God.

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2: Hey, what's up, y'all? It's Micah Tyler. And guess what? I love Christian radio. Whether it was when I was a student learning to love Jesus, as a youth pastor trying to give a soundtrack to students growing in their faith, or now as a dad who loves being able to flip that dial and know that my family is hearing the gospel on our commute, Christian radio has been a foundation in my walk with Christ and something I've just enjoyed listening to, singing alongside of, and being ministered to for decades. 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

0: is.
1: That is Jeremy Camp with No Survivors. You know, if you're going to put to death something in your flesh, you got to know what it is first.
2: You got to know what it is.
1: You got to know what it is. What are you up against? What is that sin that so easily besets you and throws you off your target? How do you know unless God reveals it to you?
2: Well, and once he does reveal it to us, are we willing to speak it out?
1: That's right.
2: Repent of it and turn away from it.
1: Yep.
2: And because that puts a pressure on it.
1: It does. I mean, are we willing to go to war in prayer? I mean, something I've been learning recently is Jesus says, watch and pray unless you fall into temptation. Mm-hmm. So that takes an action right there. You got to be ready for it.
2: Yep. Yeah, we have to purposely do that. Wow. Corey Ashbery is coming up next with Egypt. 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

0: That's Carly and Taylor with a great message for us there. Why should I worry?
1: Well, if you do not have a true relationship with Christ, there's some room there to be concerned.
0: That's right. There is.
1: Because there is coming a day.
0: There is coming a day. But so, thank God, you know, he says, if you do worry, this is what you do. And then he gives us Philippians chapter 4. So,
1: yeah, he gives us the Bible. It's a whole book on what to do.
0: Right.
1: I do want to remind everybody tonight, tonight's the night for the food truck downtown Opelika. And so it's a family event. They have all kinds of foods. They have desserts. And it's a good night out. So tonight is the night. And it's downtown right there next to Railroad Avenue. And it's on North Railroad and First Avenue in that area over there. So it's kind of cool. I've been there. It's nice. Back to some music. Audio Adrenaline's coming up. Kings.

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0: That's Megan Woods. I believe you. Praise God. I do. And everybody out there, we just need to agree on that. I believe in Jesus and what he did for me. Glory. It is time for our daily scripture. What you got today?
1: All right. This was something you were talking about earlier, Joe. This is Ecclesiastes 11:5. As you do not know the path of the wind or how the body is formed in a mother's womb, so you cannot understand the work of God, the maker of all things.
0: On the morning show this morning, I heard Rhino share the scripture. And I was just meditating on what he was saying and different things. And he was talking about how far technology has brought us to where we can see the development of that child in the mother's womb. And how all of these things, you know, we got all this technology now. But the whole truth of the matter is there's still the God-given ability to have a seed, a child in that womb.
1: That's right.
0: Develop.
1: And no one even knows that it's even occurring. And God's just doing it, knitting us together.
0: I'm telling you, knitting together, and it's just such a mighty thing. My wife planted some seeds for corn, and I just got to meditating on it, how these little tiny seeds can die, break apart, and grow a stalk with all of these ears with all of that corn on it. I'm amazed, and you don't see a bunch of dirt go away. What is it that does it? God.
1: That's right.
0: I just get amazed.
1: I tell you what, that chapter 11 of Ecclesiastes, it is really good reading.
0: It is some great reading. Well, this I know is coming up. Jesus loves me. Lydia Laird.

0: that's Life Church Worship right here on Praise 88.7. So much.
1: So much. Unspoken's coming up next with Love is Everything We Need. God is love.
2: It's easy to say what I think, but it's harder to listen. It's easy to stand on the side and avoid all the trenches. But how are we gonna love our enemies when we can't even love our friends? We build walls, but we're cold.

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1: Amen. Watch it burn throughout all the world.
0: That's right. Not literally.
1: Right. Yeah. All right. Throwaway day. Just a reminder, today, tomorrow, and Sunday, there's still some throwaway time over at the Alex City Annex. This is 395 Lee Street in Alex City over there. This is a time to get rid of all that junk you got piled up and a way to throw it away. And so that is today, tomorrow, and Sunday. Alexander City Annex, 395 Lee Street in Alexander City. Red Walker's coming up, man, on the Middle Cross.

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0: That was Naomi Faith with Joy Remains.
1: Amen. It does. Well, just a little tease to you. There's a little concert coming up. We'll be talking about it Monday.
0: That's right.
1: So you stay tuned in for that. Who's it going to be? Do you remember?
0: I think we'll just have to wait and see.
1: Oh, mysterious.
0: But I believe it's going to be in Columbus.
1: It's going to be over at Columbus in the Civic Center over there. So, yep, we'll be talking about that Monday. So stay tuned in. All right, Jordan, Felice, and Mandisa teaming up here. Jesus is coming back.

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0: That's Jeremy Rosado with Keep Holding On. We have to keep holding on. Don't let go of the Lord.
1: That's right. Yep. Praise God. As the weekend bubbles closer and closer, we got to hold on even through the weekends.
0: Yes, we do.
1: You know what? God is there all the time.
0: He is.
1: We don't. He's just not a Sunday morning God. He's there all the time. So we got to keep on holding on to him and realize he is with us all the time.
0: That's right. Your life is hidden in Christ.
1: That's right. All right, Mosaic MSC coming up. Tremble.

0: This is Anne Graham Lotz with Daily Light for Daily Living. Two global signs of Jesus' return that thrill me are world evangelization and the rebirth of the nation of Israel. Jesus declared in Matthew 24:14, "This gospel of the kingdom will be preached in the whole world, and then the end will come." The gospel is being preached in the whole world. If people can't hear it in their first language, they can hear it in their second or third. If they don't hear it live, they can read it on the internet, hear it on the radio. For the first time in human history, everyone has the opportunity to hear the gospel. The second sign is Israel. She rose from the ashes when formally established as a nation in May 1948, with descendants of her ancient people speaking her ancient language. Listen to me. Within my generation, every sign pointing to Jesus' return has been fulfilled. I'm convinced the kingdoms of this world are about to give birth to the kingdom of God. Jesus is coming. This is Anne Graham Lotz.
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0: That was Josiah Queen with Demons.
1: Ooh, Demons. I think it's good that he sings about that because there are demons.
0: There are. They're principalities.
1: The Bible says to resist the devil and he will flee. Devil, demon, that's the same thing.
0: Right. Whenever you do a word search of that word for demon, like say in the concordance or something like that, the meaning will shock you, actually. It's more than just, you know, the Hollywood representation of a demon in a movie. It's way more than that. It can be a thought process. It can be, you know, a principality that has control of someone's life, and it causes them to think certain ways and to behave certain ways.
1: Yep, that's demonized.
0: That's right.
1: And so, it's we need to be reminded that we're in a world here on this earth where it's a battle going on. And you know what? That battle is not so much between the devil and Jesus. Jesus won the battle.
0: He sure did. He took the keys.
1: The battle is between our flesh and our spirit. The devil operates in our flesh.
0: That's right. And the flesh is at enmity with God. It fights the things of God constantly.
1: Yeah. So if I'm tempted of the devil, it's going to be something in my flesh.
0: That you enjoy.
1: That the flesh enjoys, and he's trying to drag me off and kill me.
0: That's right.
1: And so we got to resist the devil, and he will flee. Riley Clemens is coming up. We got our daily question contest on our next break. This is Love By You.

Hi, this is CeCe Winans. God is so good. I am so grateful for Christian Radio. You know, years ago when BB and I, my brother, started singing and recording Christian music, I remember that I received a letter from a young lady who was contemplating suicide. But she said when she heard our song on the radio, she decided to give life another chance. And that never left my heart. Christian radio is so important. A song can come on at the right time and accomplish what only God can accomplish. So thank you for supporting radio. And thank you, Christian radio, for doing the work of Jesus. God bless you.

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1: Have you ever sat around and thought about all the great things God has done and just start thanking Him for them?
0: Yes, I have. Especially when you start to feel like a spirit of heaviness.
1: Uh-huh.
0: I will just put on the garment of praise and start thanking the Lord for how many things He's done. And then I ask Him, show me the things that I haven't noticed.
1: Uh-huh. That we could just be thankful.
0: All day.
1: Well, time for our daily question contest. Everybody out there ready? I know it's a Friday, you know, and a lot of schools are letting out, and, you know, but it's time for the question. And so this is sponsored by Brian DeCaptive, Country Financial. They are a blessing to support us on that time. And, you know, they do insurance. They can insure most anything, and also they can help you with investments. So now our questions. We sent our questions out to our volunteer panel here at Praise 88.7 to get their top answers to our daily question. Here is today's question.
0: All right. 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So here are those options. We have 0, 1, 2, 3, or 4 or more. Again, how many motor-powered vehicles does your household personally own? 0, 1, 2, 3, 4, or more.
1: Ooh, there you have it. Now, see, that's like I drive one of the station vans. See, I didn't count that.
0: There you go.
1: On mine, I just counted the ones we have personally. And so, here we go. If you feel like you know what our panel picked out as number one, you can give us a call, 334-705-8004, 334-705-8004. And we're going to get back to some music. We got Jet Trouble coming up. I Need You While You Call.

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5: I find it pretty easy to tell myself that God loves me. But for me to actually take the time to stop and open up his word and receive his love, like to actually receive it, to actually know that he sees me and cares about my day, is a whole nother thing. How are we possibly going to know that God loves us if we don't give him a voice into our lives? Giving him a voice into our lives is by stopping and opening his word. I wrote this one after one of those moments where I stopped. And I know it's a bop. It's supposed to make you smile and bob your head, as you should be doing, because, Lord, it feels good to be loved by you.

0: All right, now that was Toby Mac with Lord It Feels Good with his story behind the song.
1: Yes, I'll tell you, I enjoy those stories behind the song where we can get a little bit of the heart of some of these singers and their songs. It's great. Well, did you hear our question for today? I'm going to ask Kristen to read it again in case you missed it.
0: All right. 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
1: Ooh, there you have it. 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John Reddick coming up the way.

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0: Colton Dixon, that's the love I have for you. Of course, the love Jesus has for us, and that is exciting.
1: That's that agape. I love you because I love you.
0: Unconditionally.
1: Unconditionally. That, you know, if I don't love him back, he still died on that cross and loves me.
0: That's right, and he still gives us an opportunity to repent.
1: Yep, yep, yep. Well, that's it for us on this Friday.
0: I know.
1: Gracious alive, time just zooming by.
0: Another week.
1: Just a couple of things to remember. Tonight's the food night out on in Opelika, food truck night on the railroad there. And tomorrow night, you've got the African choir.
0: That's right. Amani Malele.
1: Amani Malele. This is going to be over at the
0: Union Grove Baptist Church.
1: I was talking with Kristen. She's hoping to get to go. And if the Lord's willing, I may even get to go to that. I would love to see them perform again. It'd be great. Well, that's it for us. We got Rodney coming in for the drive time home. And, of course, Saturday and Sunday, don't forget Cubby. He's the weekend praise man. He's going to cover us for the weekend. And on Saturday morning from 6 to 9, he's going to play some CCM Gold. That's the early contemporary music, all the way up to 2000, a little bit more. So that's on Saturday morning. Had a lot of great comments about it. We're going to leave you with Patrick Mayberry. Watch what God can do.

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God so loved the world on Praise 88.7. Hello, Rodney Baucom. Coming up, blessing offer, consumed by fire. And this is Bethany World, and that's how I know.

new site on Highway 49. It sure would be a pleasure to have you join us for worship this Sunday at 10 a.m. Blessed are the poor in spirit, for theirs is the kingdom of heaven. Matthew 5, verse 3. The great New Testament scholar D.A. Carson writes, "Poverty of spirit is the personal acknowledgement of spiritual bankruptcy and the conscious confession of unworth before God. As such, it is the deepest form of repentance. In God's economy, those who are poor are truly blessed because they see themselves properly. The poor in spirit realize they have nothing good in themselves. They realize the image of God in them has been corrupted by sin. This is a humble truth to admit, but the scripture tells us the Lord accepts the humble but rejects the proud. I ask you, listener, to humble yourself and realize that you are spiritually bankrupt. Acknowledge this about yourself and go to God. He will accept you. He will give you what you need. God will provide the righteousness that you need to stand before Him on the day of judgment. He will provide you with the holiness you need to enter His kingdom. Trust God the Father. He sent His Son, the Lord Jesus Christ, to live a perfect life for you. He sent His Son as the perfect sacrifice to pay your sin debt. Listener, if you are already a believer, keep your poverty of spirit. Yes, you are a child of the King. You are a kingdom resident. However, you still need to come humbly to your Father, knowing that He is the one providing all you need. You still need to deal with your sin before Him. Oh, how great God is to provide the poor in spirit with all that is needed to enter His kingdom. Blessed are the poor in spirit."

I think that when someone says, "How are you?" I just go, "Oh, I'm fine." I think maybe a lot of us do this, but for me personally, when I wrote this, I was not fine. A lot of things were going down. I'd lost a couple people that were super close to me, and it was the middle of a tour, so I was physically exhausted. And we were in the studio planning this song, kind of sketching around ideas, and I said, "Guys, I want to write something honest." This was right as we were realizing what this record was going to be about, what it was going to be called. And the first couple lines of it, "Sometimes I feel like I just keep pretending when I'm slowly going out of my mind," was, it fell out because it was that honest. And I didn't want to keep feeling like that without being honest with the people around me. And so for me, writing "Lift Me Up" was cathartic. And then the chorus is a super vulnerable, "But could you lift me up," right? To ask the people around you for that kind of help. Even talking about it makes me uncomfortable, but it was a wonderful exercise in like emotional maturity and awareness and all this fun stuff. I hope it does for the listener what it did for me, because that's why we did it. "Sometimes I feel like I just keep pretending, and I'm slowly going out of my mind.

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For King & Country has announced the summer tour for 2026. They're going to go across the U.S. and Europe beginning July 28th in Harrington, Delaware. Here they are with Oh God Forgive Us.

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Crowder was still on Praise 88.7. Howdy, I'm Rodney Balkum. My encouraging word today is Ecclesiastes 11:5. As you do not know the path of the wind or how the body is formed in a mother's womb, so you cannot understand the work of God, the maker of all things. Ecclesiastes 11, verse 5. Here's Kate Thompson.

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1: 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Dreaming that were held so close felt impossible now.

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1: 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Coming up, we've got some great songs, so better stay. You'll enjoy David Leonard, Elevation Rhythm, Brandon Lake, all coming up. Right now, Stephanie Villarreal and Throne of

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1: It's Crazy Money Day. Hi, I'm Chuck Bentley with My Money Life from Crown. Dale and his sister were raised by a single mom. They were very poor. Dale worked as a humble carpenter in Iowa for 67 years. He only owned two pair of jeans, one for work and one for church. He was very shy, never married, and had no children of his own. Yet, 33 people identify as Dale's kids. These doctors, teachers, and therapists were able to achieve their college degrees because of Dale's generosity. He lived so frugally that he accumulated $3 million. At one point, he had a 1.5-inch stack of uncashed Social Security checks. He had all he needed and preferred to help others have a better life. He desired to give underprivileged students the opportunity to attend college, something he was never able to do. He sought input from his attorney to find kids with potential from small towns but with limited resources. They were only asked to pay it forward someday. Sometimes one person's faithfulness can change the trajectory of an entire family. 1 Timothy 6 reminds us to be rich in good deeds, generous and willing to share. Dale lived that out, not in theory but in action. So what has God entrusted to you? Who might benefit from your generosity? You may not be able to fund a college education, but you can start somewhere. A small act of giving done faithfully can have a ripple effect far beyond what you and I can see. Because when we use money God's way, lives are changed. If you want to improve how you manage your money, Crown has trained budget coaches ready to help. Contact us today to set an appointment.

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2: Your weather forecast for tonight is going to be mostly clear skies with the lows near 57. For Saturday, increasing cloudiness through the day with highs at 84. Saturday night's low about 64 degrees and mostly cloudy. And for Sunday, we'll see partly sunny skies in the morning, a slight chance of showers by the afternoon with highs on Sunday at 86. Sunday night's low about 66 and mostly clear. I'm Steve Cubby Coverson for Praise 88.7 Weather.
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David Leonard and Josh Baldwin. 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

We'd like to thank all the Praise 88.7 listeners for being involved in His Place and Hosanna Home. 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And we'd love to invite those of you that don't know about us, and we realize that's a lot because this community is growing. Come out and visit us at His Place, 1524 County Road 14 in Lafayette, or Hosanna Home, 18047 Highway 431 North in Lafayette. It's weird. We've got our offices right here in the back of Harvest Thrift Store. You can come out and visit there. But our men's and women's home are both in the Lafayette area. But that's not a far drive, and it's a pretty drive. But we're the only program that I know of in this area that doesn't charge for their services. We've never charged. A pastor asked me just recently, how much does it cost if I want to send one of my members here? And I said, I'll charge you the same thing Jesus charged me. Nothing. And we can do that because men and women, students like you, support us through your donations, through your time, through shopping at Harvest Thrift Store. So thank you for letting us share the love of God and the light of God in some of the darkest places, the broken hearts of men and women.

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3: 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So thank you to all the foster families out there. 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
2: 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PacMail is open Monday through Saturday, located on North Dean Road next to Kroger, and on Moores Mill Road next to Publix.
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Chris Tomlin, how good it is on Praise 88.7. Hello, I'm Rodney Balcom, kicking off another great hour of Christian music. Chase Skelton on the way, Tasha Layton is coming up, and Andrew Rip. Here's Wren Collective.

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Our encouraging word today is Ecclesiastes 11, verse 5. The Bible says,

0: Bible says, as you do not know the path of the wind or how the body is formed in a mother's womb, so you cannot understand the work of God, the maker of all things. Here's Tasha Layton. Look what you've done.
1: Look what you've done. How could you fall so far? You should be ashamed of yourself.

0: 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I'm Izzy, and I hope you enjoy it as much as I do.
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3: It has been said that the value of a nation can be determined by the willingness of its people to stand and protect her. If so, it would stand to reason that how those who answer the call to protect and defend are honored and remembered. This is Lee County Sheriff Jay Jones with a reminder to take pause on Memorial Day to remember the millions of our fellow citizens, past and present, who have worn and wear the uniform of our country and served to protect our great nation. To those men and women, we are eternal.

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2: Hey, it's Emerson Day, and Christian radio is so important and has impacted my life, even as a kid and now as an artist. I can remember going to school and every morning being encouraged by the messages and the music that I was hearing. And then even today, as an artist and as an adult, the same is still true. And so Christian radio is so important to bring to me in whatever day that I'm facing or whatever I'm going through, God's word and His encouragement.

and occur. He is the same God yesterday, today, and forever. It says that in Hebrews 13, verse 8. Coming up, folks, on The Family at 7 o'clock. Right now, Pat Barrett, the canvas and the clay.

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2: 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But real hope is available. On Fearless Faith, you'll hear young adults like Caroline share how they've